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0: G.O.D. and the Broken Ribs by Jack White off his upcoming album Frozen Charlotte, which is set to release July 10th. This is Studio One. I've got The Who and Live in just a minute.
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Another Tricky Day by The Who here on Studio One, 94.1 Des Moines and 94.5 Bettendorf Davenport. I'm Erin Fuller. I've got the Jayhawks coming up. They'll be at Codfish Hollow July 3rd. Before that, here's New Beck. It's Ride Lonesome.

0: Iowa duo Brad and Kate with You Right Next to Me here on Studio One. I've got a song off Devo's 1978 album, Q, Are We Not Men? A, We Are Devo. That's in just a minute.
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0: The Night We Met by Lord Huron here on Studio One. They'll be at Vibrant Music Hall in Waukee on July 19th, and Studio One is presenting that show. 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

Any Old Fool by The Sacred Souls here on Studio One. I'm Erin Fuller. Next up is someone who had the privilege of performing with Floyd from the Electric Mayhem. It's Valerie June with Call Me a Fool.

0: Just Wanna Sleep by Iowa City band Half Loves here on Studio One. Their self-titled album just turned 10 years old this year. 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I've got some new Arlo Parks coming up.
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In the Middle of It by His Golden Messenger, here on Studio One, 94.1 Des Moines, 91.1 Fort Dodge, and 89.7 Dubuque. I'm Erin Fuller. Before His Golden Messenger, I played Hunger Strike by Temple of the Dog, which is made up of Chris Cornell and Matt Cameron of Soundgarden, and Stone Gossard, Jeff Ammett, and Mike McCready, who would all go on to join Pearl Jam. I was reading an article from Ultimate Classic Rock. The group was formed specifically to help deal with the grief of Andrew Wood's death, who was the former lead singer of Mother Love Bone. Cornell was a good friend of Wood, and he started writing songs to deal with the sadness while he was on tour. He gathered his musician friends and formed the new band with the goal to record just one tribute single. That single turned into an entire album recorded in just 15 days with Eddie Vedder contributing backup vocals. They released the record in a little over a year after Wood died, and it quietly went platinum in the U.S., selling over a million copies. The band performs reunion shows every once in a while, and Pearl Jam now plays Hunger Strike as a tribute to Cornell as he passed away in 2017. Next up is something new from Toadies. Here's Damage on Studio One.

0: Little Red Corvette by Prince here on Studio One, 94.1 Des Moines and 90.9 Iowa City, Cedar Rapids, and Cedar Falls. I'm Erin Fuller. Next up is Cream, one of the most well-known bands in history who only lasted for 2 years. I was reading in Far Out magazine about the feud between Jack Bruce and Ginger Baker, and it goes back way further than I ever imagined. The two were in the Grand Bond organization, another blues rock group of the 60s, but their hate for each other only increased when Bond asked Baker to fire Bruce from the band. Alliteration, baby. Baker left Grand Bond not long after, contacting Eric Clapton about forming a supergroup when he saw him play in John Mayall's band, the Blues Breakers. Clapton agreed, but only if Bruce joined alongside him. Clapton had no idea what he was in for. During their very first rehearsal, Bruce and Baker almost instantly got into an argument about Bruce telling the press about the new band formation. They fought on stage, one pulled a knife on the other, and they almost killed each other a few times. Cream was very successful, though, in those 2 years of existence, but the fire behind the two's hate ultimately was the band's demise. I've got the tale of Brave Ulysses by Cream coming up in just a minute. This is Studio One.
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0: You Got to Lose from the Black Keys off their new album Peaches here on Studio One. And some more new. I got Genesis Owusu in just a minute.
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Stampede by Genesis Owusu off his new album Red Star Woo and the Worldwide Scourge here on Studio One. Next up is Dwight Twilley. It's I'm on Fire.

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1: Recorded live in 2020, that's Iowa artist Kevin Burt and Big Medicine with Come On See About Me here on Studio One. Before Kevin Burt was the song that gave Maggie Rogers her professional start, thanks to Pharrell Williams. In the spring of 2016, Rogers was in a music masterclass at NYU's Tisch School of the Arts. Pharrell was chosen as the artist in residence who would give the students of the class feedback on their songs. Rogers had just started writing music again after taking a few months off to focus on her English studies, but a study abroad trip to France gave her inspiration again. I was watching the full video of Pharrell reacting and giving notes to the other students. Rogers explains the song's inspiration, and right before they play it, she says, "We'll see if I'm successful." Come on, girl, that's some good foreshadowing there. Nothing compared to how Pharrell reacted to Rogers. You can see his eyes widening. He kept looking over at someone to the side with a look that said, "Are you hearing this?" When the song ended, Pharrell said he had zero notes, that she sounded so unique, and that's what made the song so great. When she finally released an album later that year with Alaska on it, it peaked at number 2 on the U.S. Billboard 200 in its first week, and the rest is history. I'm Erin Fuller. Coming up is something new from Father John Misty. This is Studio One.
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Riptides by Death Cab for Cutie. Off their new album, I Built You a Tower, which released earlier this month. Anthony Scango wrote a review about it. You can read that on our website at studioone.org. Next up is Portugal the Man. Here's Anne Goon.

0: Sexual Healing by Marvin Gaye here on Studio One, 94.1 Des Moines and 89.1 Ottumwa. I'm Erin Fuller. Coming up is a song off FKA Twigs' sophomore album, Magdalene. I've been hearing her name more and more the past few years, and for good reason. She's navigating the music world in the 21st century and succeeding, but not after spending much of her life being pressured due to her racial identity. In an interview with The Guardian, Twigs is portrayed as a successful dancer and academic and was even taught songwriting by Mike Chapman, who worked with people like Blondie, Tina Turner, and Pat Benatar. Her first album was released in 2014 called LP1, which saw good reception of avant-pop sounds. People commented on her odd-looking appearance, only backing off when her white and famous partner, Robert Pattinson, validated her beauty. Creating her second album was a big moment of emotional turmoil for her, dealing with being pigeonholed into the sounds of her first album, the breakup between her and Pattinson, and discovering hormonal growths on her uterus, leading to a rough operation. She gained independence through this process, though, making a completely unique name for herself, and she continues to climb today. I've got her track Holy Terrain featuring Future in just a minute. This is Studio One.
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3: When Lindsay Jordan of Snail Mail moved from New York to North Carolina, she found herself thinking about mortality. A lot.
4: Couldn't even, like, look at a loved one without, like, feeling like I needed to cry, like, sick to my stomach. I'd be like, what am I going to, like, form all these relationships on Earth and then just, like, say goodbye?
3: Snail Mail's new album is called Ricochet. It unpacks feelings about uncertainty, faith, and death. Coming up, we talk about a more existential Snail Mail record, and they play songs in studio. Fans of the band will notice Lindsay's singing differently. She talks about her recovery after getting vocal polyps removed.
4: I couldn't speak for an entire month. It was really scary. Like, physically couldn't. And we had to push all the tours. It was really scary. I was like, well, this is it.
3: It's Snail Mail today. I'm Kaleo. This is World Cafe. Bob Dylan, once again, out touring the U.S., 85 years old, 30-plus states. He and Keith Richards should start a functional fitness class for older rock stars. Just a few minutes away from Snail Mail, but absolutely Sweet Marie gets us there.

From NPR, this is World Cafe. I'm Stephen Kaleo. A lot has changed for Lindsay Jordan of Snail Mail between the release of her last album, 2021's Valentine, and this year's recent Ricochet. From inverting the structure of how she wrote and recorded the album to how she approached her vocals in the aftermath of surgery to remove polyps. But the biggest departure might be what she's singing about. Jordan's always had a knack for making the small things feel titanic. So what happens when mortality, religion, and the afterlife enter the chat? The results are profound. And like Snail Mail's earlier work, incredibly catchy. We'll talk about all of those things in our session, which starts with an in-studio performance. Here's Snail Mail with Dead End.

0: Recorded live for World Cafe, it is Snail Mail with the performance of Dead End. It is from the new album, which is available now. It is called Ricochet. Lindsay Jordan, who performs the Snail Mail, is my guest. I'm Kaleo. It's World Cafe. Lindsay, such a pleasure to meet. Welcome to the show.
1: Thanks for having me.
0: To talk about this record, I kind of want to talk a little bit of the background surrounding it. You tackled this album differently compared to Valentine or Lush. Can you walk us through the first part of the process of Ricochet, you know, which sort of flipped the script for you?
1: Yeah. So I was really trying to write every single day on the Valentine tour. Mm-hmm. That's like maybe not even for me. I just wanted to try. And I was just noticing that I was feeling really inspired to come up with like lots of riffs and like chord progressions and vocal melodies and stuff. But I was realizing I kind of just didn't know where I wanted to be yet with like making the album. It was like, I don't know, just like not ready to go from one chapter to the next until the one chapter was done. And I was like, I have no idea what this is going to be about. Surely, like, when it's time for me to write it, it will find me, you know? So I ended up just, like, working on all of them at once, only the music. And I ended up, it became an intentional thing after a while when I realized I wasn't coming up with lyrics. And I was just like, okay, I'll do that. I, like, you know, put everything together, wrote all the vocal melodies to, like, a T, where there's, like, you fill in the syllables. Like, it's, and that, working on everything at once really helped me, like, not get in my head so much that I have like no idea what's going on. Like I usually work on one song at a time and I try to finish it. That's the goal. But this way, like being like, if I work on all of them at once, not putting too much pressure on the lyrics, like let's put that for later.
0: Right.
1: Nothing got thrown away at all. It's like, you can like look at everything like a big, I don't know, like an
0: album.
1: So you
0: didn't waste as much.
1: I didn't waste anything. Isn't that cool? That's a good way of putting that. Yeah. I didn't waste anything, which was really cool. It's like, it still took me like excruciatingly long. But my energy was, I worked on all of it the whole time.
0: This is World Cafe. We're here with Snail Mail, Lindsay Jordan. The new album is called Ricochet. So we talked a little bit about the music being made. Lyrics came over the course of a year. And I wanted to spotlight something that you said when you were on All Things Considered and talked about how My Maker was the first song to come to you. Take a listen to this from the album.

0: how did that become the jumping off point? Like, how did you know what you wrote there was where it sort of like was the keystone for you?
1: For some reason, that is one of the ones that took the longest to finish, but that is the first lyric that came for like the second part. For some reason, my brain was like, I do kind of want to say that I think that there's nothing up there.
0: Yeah.
1: But also like, I kind of had to like sculpt who I was going to be as the narrator before I could like write any more with that song. Cause I was like, I don't want to sound like jaded. I don't want to sound like I think I'm like a religious expert, but I want to talk about this like human thing. And so then I was like, all right, like it became like, let's get intentional with the lyrics now. We'll dive in here. But the first line I came up with was, and above us, it's just sky. And then I was like, it was really hard for me to fill stuff around it, but I was like, that's cool. That's the first thing that's coming to my head lyrically that makes me feel like excited.
0: Oh man, that's so awesome. We want to get to a live performance right now with Snail Mail from the album Ricochet. Here's Agony Freak on World Cafe.

0: Recorded live on World Cafe, it is Snail Mail with a performance of Agony Freak. The new album is available now. It is called Ricochet. I'm Kaleo. It's World Cafe here with my guest, Lindsay Jordan, who is Snail Mail. So there is this film. It is called Synecdoche, New York. It is a 2008 Charlie Kaufman film. He's the writer behind Being John Malkovich and Eternal Sunshine of the Spotless Mind. You've talked about this movie a bunch. I decided to watch it last night. And
1: that's awesome.
0: I think it kind of broke my brain a little bit. I feel like this is not a one movie watch. What was your reaction the first time you saw this film?
1: Okay, so I did a rewatch as well. So I've seen it twice.
0: Okay.
1: But 3 years ago, I saw it for the first time. I checked Letterboxd for accuracy. And it just activated this horrible religious OCD inside of me that religion has always been like a crazy hotspot for me as a person with OCD. So when I was a little kid, like, I think it genuinely started with like going to confession. And I know so many other people raised Catholic that like got, I swear to God, got OCD going to confession. It's like OCD fodder. I don't know what the word is. It's like OCD in, it's like, it gives it to you.
0: But it primes you for it.
1: It does. It's crazy. It's like, I gotta confess. And so, yeah, I had it about heaven and hell. I had it about confessing. And then when I got older, like, I was able to kind of bury that down deep, but I didn't realize I'd been like really avoiding death stuff just like as much as I possibly could, just like, I guess, subconsciously. And I saw that movie not knowing. I'd seen all of his other movies. I love his movies, and I love that movie now that I've like had more time to sit with it. But yeah, it just made me start, I became very obsessed with death for like, it like destroyed my quality of life for like an entire year. And it's continues to in some ways, but it's not anywhere near as bad. Like, I can write about it, I can talk about it, but it was like, it killed me. I have no idea. I was just like, couldn't even like look at a loved one without like feeling like I needed to cry, like sick to my stomach. It'd be like, what am I gonna like form all these relationships on earth and then just like say goodbye?
0: Yeah.
1: Like, all I could think about when I like pet an animal. You know what I mean? It just was like ruining my, I couldn't like, it's like be like at the bar and be like, oh my God, I'm going to like lose my family one day. Like,
0: in the movie, they say it, the ending is baked into the beginning, right? It's an opposing point of view sometimes is all you need to sort of maybe ground yourself in it. I don't know. I still think about the, like, okay, so I'm recovering Catholic as well. Went to seminary. And so like, that's all baked into like my fear of starting anything is that whatever that thing I start is ultimately going to end. So when you're thinking about maybe going, I don't want to do confessional songwriting as much as maybe that was something that I was drawn to earlier. When you start unpacking these like big capital Q questions, like, how do you, like, where do you start biting off that? Like, do you go back to your past? Do you attack it from the present?
1: I feel like this was, like, definitely something where I was, like, breaking it off into tiny pieces. Because once I had that, like, maker line, I was like, I do want to talk about this, like, thing that's been such a big part of my life for so long. But, like, I do have to decide, like, if I'm going to be putting what I think is like nihilistic content into the world, or if I'm going to be like asking questions, or like, I think it's such a big thing that's like everybody has their own relationship with it. And it's like, it feels like really bold to be making any like major points. So I was like, how do I keep it curious, I guess, but also like kind of reflect where I've been at for the last.
0: You got to be honest with yourself.
1: Yeah. Yeah. And so it's still confessional. It's still Snail Mail. I still struggle with confession OCD. The music is going to be confessional, but like I think it was like a big part of it was just being like, I have to be careful, like how I'm going to speak here. And that made it way less like spilling my guts. Like I felt like I had to be really intentional with like, I just wanted.
0: Is it respecting other people's viewpoints?
1: Absolutely.
0: Yeah.
1: I mean that, like, I don't think that I know better than anybody else about what does happen. I don't want to know. And I'm like, I think like if I really came out and was like, there's no heaven, like there might be, I don't know.
0: But like your intention, your experience is your own.
1: Totally. I mean, I agree. I think that it's still, you know, I think I'm still speaking very personally in it, but it was like a thing for me of just being like, Snail Mail's been so like, here's this chunk, this is me, this is who I am when I'm 16. Here's this thing where it's like, this is me when I'm 20. And it's all been like really, really strongly like, this is how I feel, this
0: I
1: is who I am.
0: I am.
1: I just was not, I didn't know if I could like tour a record about how I think that there's nothing for like and be like, this is me right now. Cause I didn't even know if that was me right now. I was just like, I just know it, like it ails me. And I want to,
0: wow.
1: But I think staying curious is like also like an undertone thing on the record, or like another theme where I'm like, I also struggle so much with jadedness, and like so much of what I was doing on this record was just trying to like make it fresh and on my own terms and like keep myself present and like keep myself loving music and just like doing it in a genuine way, not in a way where I like already had every music industry experience. You know what I mean? Like, I don't want to like, it gets hard to not become jaded being around like the entertainment industry all the time.
0: This is World Cafe. We're here with Lindsay of Snail Mail. The new album is out now. It's called Ricochet. I think from a sonic standpoint, Butterfly might be my favorite song on the record. There's this tension in the guitar that just has this driving forward momentum. When you had this sound as your basis in the canvas, what did it sort of spring to mind going, I want to do this lyrically?
1: I think that Butterfly's pretty pointed. I feel like that one is like really easy for me to explain, if that makes sense. Like, it's like,
0: I mean, I kind of have an assumption, maybe about something we were just talking about.
1: Yeah. Yes, absolutely.
0: The music industry complex.
1: Yeah. It's the worst. This is like, I feel like I've like settled into a lot of my beliefs about like being a human being and what I cannot do and stay sane is like sit around like being a judgmental curmudgeon. But what I can do is like find things that in my life that make me feel like I don't like feel like I don't know, feel like genuine and real. And it is so beautiful to find like connection amidst like a storm. I do think that's a thing too. It's just like finding the good, and the good is so much better when a lot of it is bad.
0: Yeah. Let's listen to Butterfly. It's Snail Mail here on World Cafe.

0: Recorded live on World Cafe, it is Snail Mail, a performance of Butterfly. The new album is Ricochet. It is available now. Your voice sounds great on this record. You had to make some changes because you had surgery, you had polyps on your vocal cords. That sounds like a lot. Was it an opportunity to like take better care of your voice? Was it a wake-up call? Yeah. What did you see it as?
1: I guess just like a nice new beginning. I mean, I found out after I got that surgery that I'd had polyps since like before I was a singer, or like you can hear them on habit. So I was never a singer that didn't have polyps. And I think it has, you know, it has just as much to do with like how you speak and like how careful you are, like in a restaurant or something. Like you never, one of the worst things you could do for your voice, for example, is ever try to like match the volume of like a bar to like get your friend to hear what you want. That is like really bad for your vocal cords, like stuff like that. And so I learned a lot about protecting my voice, and I gained an entire upper register that I'd never had before, which was cool because it just like came out of nowhere, and I was like, yeah,
0: that is so dope. How did you get a vocal coach? Like, yeah. how sort of revealed that to you?
1: Yeah, so I had like an awesome vocal coach that I met through Mount Sinai, and she was amazing, and she was an opera singer. And she just like helped me get my speaking voice back. I couldn't speak for an entire month. It was really scary. Like physically couldn't. And we had to push all the tours. It was really scary. I was like, well, this is it. And then when I got the surgery, one of my biggest fears was just like that people weren't going to like my voice anymore. Cause it that's like the snail mail thing. It's like my voice is like,
0: you have a very distinct. Yeah.
1: And it was gnarly in the first few shows, like being like, oh wow. Like it feels like a whole new instrument that I have to use completely differently. But I'm so happy that it happened because, like, I had a really hard time, like, breaking through anxiety to enjoy anything because I had such bad stage fright about my voice because I was always, like, it got worse as I got older where I was, like, wouldn't exactly know what was going to come out when I would, like, push. And that's essentially, like, what that injury is. It's like it became really unpredictable, and it'd be, like, based on the smallest things where it's, like, maybe I got bad sleep last night and maybe this is the biggest, like, show of the tour today. So, and I'm at the whim of my voice.
0: And you, like, reliability isn't there.
1: Yeah. You just got to learn to like, to partner with your voice.
0: And speaking of confidence, what I love the most about this record is the album's closer, Reverie. Like, I don't want to call it a victory lap, but it feels like planting your flag in the ground, kind of like totally. A declaration. Tell me a little bit about it. Like, did you know this was going to be the album closer?
1: I didn't automatically know it was going to be the closer. It feels like a closer, though. Yeah, it's like sure Usher does. People Out of the Bar song in like a beautiful way, I think. But that's my favorite on the record, too. And I think like I feel so in touch with it. Like it feels like so me. And I've also never really like tried to be like funny in a song, really. And it's got a little bit of that, which that's another reason why I'm like, that's me. It really feels like sincere to where I'm at. And also, I love the way that the chorus came together and like, I just love the message. I think it's so crazy to say F your heroes. Or like it's bold in a way that I think is really cool.
0: Let's take a listen to it. It's Snail Mail with Reverie here on World Cafe.

0: Recorded live on World Cafe, it is Snail Mail with Reverie. It is from the new album Ricochet, which is available now. Lindsay Jordan of Snail Mail has been my guest. Lindsay, this was an absolute blast. Congratulations on the album. Have a wonderful rest of the tour and come back and see us whenever you want.
1: Yeah, that was awesome. Thank you. I would love to.
0: You got it. That's Snail Mail. I'm Kaleo. We're back in a minute with more World Cafe.

Welcome back to World Cafe. If you missed any of our session with Snail Mail, the video performance is up at youtube.com/World Cafe. Did I say front slash? You know what I meant. And be sure to like, subscribe, and personally profess your support while you're there. It'll make a huge difference. Here's Tame Impala from Currents. It's new person, same old mistakes.

Todd Rundgren from his breakout album, Something Anything, it's I Saw the Light. On his current U.S. tour, he says he can no longer bang the drum all day, so he is having a fan from every audience do it for him. Thank God they didn't ask me. I would totally screw up the beat. But still, a very cool experience for said person. Coming up next, can I get an amen? Yes, and you can too, on World Cafe.

0: Warren Zevon closes out this show with an invitation. Join me in L.A. What? Too good for Temecula? Anyway, that's our show. I appreciate you listening, and thank you to all of our affiliates across this country who make this show possible. We produce this program from WXPN at the University of Pennsylvania in Philadelphia. 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

0: From NPR, it's World Cafe. I am Kaleo, and over the course of the next hour, we're going to play you a bunch of songs, and to get you in the mood, I'm going to play short snippets of several of them, including Johnny Blue Skies.
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0: Plus, a British band that is blowing my mind called Man, Woman, Chainsaw. A new track from Blonde Shell is on the way.
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0: You'll hear full versions of all of those short snippets coming up today on World Cafe. Ended last hour with a Warren Zevon song. Here is a Warren Zevon cover to start this one from Sean Colvin. Tenderness on the Block.

Welcome one, welcome all. I'm Kaleo. It's World Cafe. So nice to spend some time with you and play some songs. Here's one from two of Britain's biggest stars, Sam Fender and Olivia Dean, who team up for this one, Rein Me In.

That is new music from Blondchell. Song is called Heart Has to Work So Hard. Also heard Cage the Elephant from Social Cues, Ready to Let Go. Ready for a few live performances? Why, yes, I will take that bait, and we will deliver on that promise with Graham Nash next on World Cafe.

Live from the archives, it's World Cafe. I'm Kaleo. Did you know that Graham Nash has 4 honorary doctorates? What do you do with those? Yeah, I got a whole bunch of fake PhDs. He also has a membership to the Rock and Roll Hall of Fame. I mean, not as someone who visits, but he's in it. And he has an OBE. Yeah, you know me, Officer of the Order of the British Empire. He's got a lot of awards. Anyway, I can say he's probably the most decorated honorary doctorate to ever stop by the cafe, which he did in 2016 to play this song, Teach Your Children.

0: Thank you so much. Thanks a lot, y'all.
1: 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This British band, I just dig this so much. Check out Man, Woman, Chainsaw. This is called Nosedive.

It's Goose with Good to Be from Big Modern on World Cafe. Coming up, I round out the show with some Grateful Dead, Ramones, and Johnny Blue Skies is next on World Cafe.

Grateful Dead, Shakedown Street here on World Cafe. They are shaking down my time. I have less than 5 minutes, but I'd like to play two songs. Easy Solution. Hello, the Ramones.

0: Well, I got crazy magic.
1: Sharp Pins, I Don't Have the Heart. That is from the Chicago band's album Balloon, Balloon, Balloon. And 2 minutes in a cloud of dust. I love it. All right, it's time for us to go. Appreciate you listening. And thanks to our affiliates who make this show possible. 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We'll talk to you soon on the next World Cafe.
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1: Well, the good times can get us in the set a nine field of wind. 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
2: When Lindsay Jordan of Snail Mail moved from New York to North Carolina, she found herself thinking about mortality. A lot.
3: Couldn't even, like, look at a loved one without, like, feeling like I needed to cry, like, sick to my stomach. I'd be like, what am I going to, like, form all these relationships on Earth and then just, like, say goodbye?
2: Snail Mail's new album is called Ricochet. It unpacks feelings about uncertainty, faith, and death. Coming up, we talk about a more existential Snail Mail record, and they play songs in studio. Fans of the band will notice Lindsay's singing differently. She talks about her recovery after getting vocal polyps removed.
3: I couldn't speak for an entire month. It was really scary. Like, physically couldn't. And we had to push all the tours. It was really scary. I was like, well, this is it.
2: It's Snail Mail today. I'm Kaleo. This is World Cafe. Bob Dylan, once again, out touring the U.S., 85 years old, 30-plus dates. He and Keith Richards should start a functional fitness class for older rock stars. Just a few minutes away from Snail Mail, but absolutely Sweet Marie gets us there.

From NPR, this is World Cafe. I'm Stephen Kaleo. A lot has changed for Lindsay Jordan of Snail Mail between the release of her last album, 2021's Valentine, and this year's recent Ricochet. From inverting the structure of how she wrote and recorded the album to how she approached her vocals in the aftermath of surgery to remove polyps. But the biggest departure might be what she's singing about. Jordan's always had a knack for making the small things feel titanic. So what happens when mortality, religion, and the afterlife enter the chat? The results are profound. And like Snail Mail's earlier work, incredibly catchy. We'll talk about all of those things in our session, which starts with an in-studio performance. Here's Snail Mail with Dead End.

0: Recorded live for World Cafe, it is Snail Mail with the performance of Dead End. It is from the new album, which is available now. It is called Ricochet. Lindsay Jordan, who performs the Snail Mail, is my guest. I'm Kaleo. It's World Cafe. Lindsay, such a pleasure to meet. Welcome to the show.
1: Thanks for having me.
0: To talk about this record, I kind of want to talk a little bit of the background surrounding it. You tackled this album differently compared to Valentine or Lush. Can you walk us through the first part of the process of Ricochet, you know, which sort of flipped the script for you?
1: Yeah. So I was really trying to write every single day on the Valentine tour. Mm-hmm. That's like maybe not even for me. I just wanted to try. And I was just noticing that I was feeling really inspired to come up with like lots of riffs and like chord progressions and vocal melodies and stuff. But I was realizing I kind of just didn't know where I wanted to be yet with like making the album. It was like, I don't know, just like not ready to go from one chapter to the next until the one chapter was done. And I was like, I have no idea what this is going to be about. Surely like when it's time for me to write it, it will find me, you know? So I ended up just like working on all of them at once, only the music. And I ended up, it became an intentional thing after a while when I realized I wasn't coming up with lyrics. And I was just like, okay, I'll do that. I like, you know, put everything together, wrote all the vocal melodies to like a T where there's like, you fill in the syllables. Like it's, and that, working on everything at once really helped me, like not get in my head so much that I have like no idea what's going on. Like I usually work on one song at a time and I try to finish it. That's the goal. But this way, like being like, if I work on all of them at once, not putting too much pressure on the lyrics, like let's put that for later.
0: Right.
1: Nothing got thrown away at all. It's like, you can like look at everything like a big, I don't know, like an
0: album. So
1: you
0: didn't waste as much.
1: I didn't waste anything. Isn't that cool? That's a good way of putting that. Yeah, I didn't waste anything, which was really cool. It's like, it still took me like excruciatingly long, but my energy was, I worked on all of it the whole time.
0: This is World Cafe. We're here with Snail Mail, Lindsay Jordan. The new album is called Ricochet. So we talked a little bit about the music being made. Lyrics came over the course of a year. And I wanted to spotlight something that you said when you were on All Things Considered and talked about how My Maker was the first song to come to you. Take a listen to this from the album.

0: how did that become the jumping off point? Like, how did you know what you wrote there was where it sort of like was the keystone for you?
1: For some reason, that is one of the ones that took the longest to finish, but that is the first lyric that came for like the second part. For some reason, my brain was like, I do kind of want to say that I think that there's nothing up there.
0: Yeah.
1: But also like, I kind of had to like sculpt who I was going to be as the narrator before I could like write any more with that song. Cause I was like, I don't want to sound like jaded. I don't want to sound like I think I'm like a religious expert, but I want to talk about this like human thing. And so then I was like, all right, like it became like, let's get intentional with the lyrics now. We'll dive in here. But the first line I came up with was, and above us, it's just sky. And then I was like, it was really hard for me to fill stuff around it, but I was like, that's cool. That's the first thing that's coming to my head lyrically that makes me feel like excited.
0: Oh man, that's so awesome. We want to get to a live performance right now with Snail Mail from the album Ricochet. Here's Agony Freak on World Cafe.

0: Recorded live on World Cafe, it is Snail Mail with a performance of Agony Freak. The new album is available now. It is called Ricochet. I'm Kaleo. It's World Cafe here with my guest, Lindsay Jordan, who is Snail Mail. So there is this film. It is called Synecdoche, New York. It is a 2008 Charlie Kaufman film. He's the writer behind Being John Malkovich and Eternal Sunshine of the Spotless Mind. You've talked about this movie a bunch. I decided to watch it last night. And
1: that's awesome.
0: I think it kind of broke my brain a little bit. I feel like this is not a one movie watch. What was your reaction the first time you saw this film?
1: Okay, so I did a rewatch as well. So now I've seen it twice.
0: Okay.
1: But 3 years ago, I saw it for the first time. I checked Letterboxd for accuracy. And it just activated this horrible religious OCD inside of me that religion has always been like a crazy hotspot for me as a person with OCD. So when I was a little kid, I think it genuinely started with going to confession. And I know so many other people raised Catholic that got OCD going to confession. It's like OCD fodder. I don't know what the word is. It's like OCD it gives it to you.
0: It primes you for it.
1: It does. It's crazy. It's like, I gotta confess. And so, yeah, I had it about heaven and hell. I had it about confessing. And then when I got older, I was able to kind of bury that down deep, but I didn't realize I'd been really avoiding death stuff just as much as I possibly could, just I guess subconsciously. And I saw that movie not knowing. I'd seen all of his other movies. I love his movies, and I love that movie now that I've had more time to sit with it. But yeah, it just made me start. I became very obsessed with death for it destroyed my quality of life for an entire year. And it's continues to in some ways, but it's not anywhere near as bad. I can write about it, I can talk about it, but it was it killed me. I have no idea. I was just couldn't even look at a loved one without feeling I needed to cry, sick to my stomach. So I'd be what am I gonna form all these relationships on earth and then just say goodbye?
0: Yeah.
1: Like all I could think about when I pet an animal. You know what I mean? It just was ruining my, I couldn't it's be at the bar and be oh my God, I'm going to lose my family one day.
0: In the movie, they say it, the ending is baked into the beginning, right? It's an opposing point of view. Sometimes is all you need to sort of maybe ground yourself in it. I don't know. I still think about okay, so I'm recovering Catholic as well. Went to seminary. And so that's all baked into my fear of starting anything is that whatever that thing I start is ultimately going to end. So when you're thinking about maybe going, I don't want to do confessional songwriting as much as maybe that was something that I was drawn to earlier. When you start unpacking these big capital Q questions, how do you where do you start biting off that? Do you go back to your past? Do you attack it from the present?
1: I feel like this was definitely something where I was breaking it off into tiny pieces, because I did once I had that maker line, I was I do want to talk about this thing that's been such a big part of my life for so long, but I do have to decide if I'm going to be putting what I think is nihilistic content into the world, or if I'm going to be asking questions, or I think it's such a big thing that's everybody has their own relationship with it. And it's it feels really bold to be making any major points. So I was how do I keep it curious, I guess, but also kind of reflect where I've been at for the last.
0: You got to be honest with yourself.
1: Yeah. Yeah. And so it's still confessional. It's still Snail Mail. I still struggle with confession OCD. The music is going to be confessional, but I think it was a big part of it was just being I have to be careful how I'm going to speak here, and that made it way less spilling my guts. I felt I had to be really intentional with I just wanted.
0: Is it respecting other people's viewpoints?
1: Absolutely.
0: Yeah.
1: I mean that I don't think that I know better than anybody else about what does happen. I don't want to know. And I'm I think if I really came out and was there's no heaven, there might be. I don't know.
0: But your intention, your experience is your own.
1: Totally. I mean, I agree. I think that it's still, I think I'm still speaking very personally in it, but it was a thing for me of just being Snail Mail's been so here's this chunk, this is me, this is who I am when I'm 16. Here's this thing where it's this is me when I'm 20. And it's all been really, really strongly this is how I feel, this
0: I
1: is who I am.
0: I am.
1: I just was not, I didn't know if I could tour a record about how I think that there's nothing for and be like, this is me right now. Cause I didn't even know if that was me right now. I was just like, I just know it, like it ails me. And I want to,
0: wow.
1: But I think staying curious is like also like an undertone thing on the record, or like another theme where I'm like, I also struggle so much with jadedness, and like so much of what I was doing on this record was just trying to like make it fresh and on my own terms and like keep myself present and like keep myself loving music and just like doing it in a genuine way, not in a way where I like already had every music industry experience. You know what I mean? Like, I don't want to like, it gets hard to not become jaded being around like the entertainment industry all the time.
0: This is World Cafe. We're here with Lindsay of Snail Mail. The new album is out now. It's called Ricochet. I think from a sonic standpoint, Butterfly might be my favorite song on the record. There's this tension in the guitar that just has this driving forward momentum. When you had this sound as your basis in the canvas, what did it sort of spring to mind going, I want to do this lyrically?
1: I think that Butterfly's pretty pointed. I feel like that one is like really easy for me to explain, if that makes sense. Like, it's like,
0: I mean, I kind of have an assumption, maybe about something we were just talking about.
1: Yeah. Yes, absolutely.
0: The music industry complex.
1: Yeah. It's the worst. This is like, I feel like I've like settled into a lot of my beliefs about like being a human being and what I cannot do and stay sane is like sit around like being a judgmental curmudgeon. But what I can do is like find things that in my life that make me feel like I don't like feel like I don't know, feel like genuine and real. And it is so beautiful to find like connection amidst like a storm. I do think that's a thing too. It's just like finding the good, and the good is so much better when a lot of it is bad.
0: Yeah. Let's listen to Butterfly. It's Snail Mail here on World Cafe.

0: Recorded live on World Cafe, it is Snail Mail, a performance of Butterfly. The new album is Ricochet. It is available now. Your voice sounds great on this record. You had to make some changes because you had surgery, you had polyps on your vocal cords. That sounds like a lot. Was it an opportunity to like take better care of your voice? Was it a wake-up call? Yeah. What did you see it as?
1: I guess just like a nice new beginning. I mean, I found out after I got that surgery that I'd had polyps since like before I was a singer, or like you can hear them on habit. So I was never a singer that didn't have polyps. And I think it has, you know, it has just as much to do with like how you speak and like how careful you are, like in a restaurant or something. It's like you never, one of the worst things you could do for your voice, for example, is ever try to like match the volume of like a bar to like get your friend to hear what you want. That is like really bad for your vocal cords, like stuff like that. And so I learned a lot about protecting my voice, and I gained an entire upper register that I'd never had before, which was cool because it just like came out of nowhere, and I was like, yeah,
0: that is so dope. How did you get a vocal coach? Like, yeah. How did you help? What yeah. sort of revealed that to you?
1: Yeah, so I had like an awesome vocal coach that I met through Mount Sinai, and she was amazing, and she was an opera singer. And she just like helped me get my speaking voice back. I couldn't speak for an entire month. It was really scary. Like physically couldn't. And we had to push all the tours. It was really scary. I was like, well, this is it. And then when I got the surgery, one of my biggest fears was just like that people weren't going to like my voice anymore. Cause it that's like the snail mail thing. It's like my voice is like,
0: you have a very distinct. Yeah.
1: And it was gnarly in the first few shows, like being like, oh wow. Like it feels like a whole new instrument that I have to use completely differently. But I'm so happy that it happened because, like, I just had a really hard time, like, breaking through anxiety to enjoy anything because I had such bad stage fright about my voice because I was always, like, it got worse as I got older where I was, like, wouldn't exactly know what was going to come out when I would, like, push. And that's essentially, like, what that injury is. It's like so it's, like, it became really unpredictable, and it'd be, like, based on the smallest things where it's, like, maybe I got bad sleep last night and maybe this is the biggest, like, show of the tour today. So, and I'm at the whim of my voice.
0: And like reliability isn't there.
1: Yeah. You've just got to learn to like, you got to learn to partner with your voice.
0: And speaking of confidence, what I love the most about this record is the album's closer, Reverie. Like, I don't want to call it a victory lap, but it feels like planting your flag in the ground, kind of like totally. A declaration. Tell me a little bit about it. Like, did you know this was going to be the album closer?
1: I didn't automatically know it was going to be the closer. It feels like a closer, though. Yeah, it's like sure Usher does. People out of the bar song in like a beautiful way, I think. But yeah. That's my favorite on the record, too. And I think like I feel so in touch with it. Like it feels like so me. And I've also never really like tried to be like funny in a song, really. And it's got a little bit of that, which that's another reason why I'm like, that's me. It really feels like sincere to where I'm at. And also, I love the way that the chorus came together and like, I just love the message. I think it's so crazy to say F your heroes. Or like it's bold in a way that I think is really cool.
0: Let's take a listen to it. It's Snail Mail with Reverie here on World Cafe.

0: Recorded live on World Cafe, it is Snail Mail with Reverie. It is from the new album Ricochet, which is available now. Lindsay Jordan of Snail Mail has been my guest. Lindsay, this was an absolute blast. Congratulations on the album. Have a wonderful rest of the tour and come back and see us whenever you want.
1: Yeah, that was awesome. Thank you. I would love to.
0: You got it. That's Snail Mail. I'm Kalea. We're back in a minute with more World Cafe.
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0: Welcome back to World Cafe. 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Did I say front slash? 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And be sure to like, subscribe, and personally profess your support while you're there. It'll make a huge difference. Here's Tame Impala from Currents. It's new person, same old mistakes.

0: Todd Rundgren from his breakout album, Something Anything, it's I Saw the Light. On his current U.S. tour, he says he can no longer bang the drum all day, so he is having a fan from every audience do it for him. Thank God they didn't ask me. I would totally screw up the beat. But still, a very cool experience for said person. Coming up next, can I get an amen? Yes, and you can too, on World Cafe.
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0: Welcome back to World Cafe. As promised, an amen for all. Here is new music from California singer-songwriter Alex Amen. It's California Blues.

0: Warren Zevon closes out this show with an invitation. Join me in L.A. What? Too good for Temecula? Anyway, that's our show. I appreciate you listening, and thank you to all of our affiliates across this country who make this show possible. We produce this program from WXPN at the University of Pennsylvania in Philadelphia. We will catch you on the next World Cafe from NPR.
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0: From NPR, it's World Cafe. I am Kaleo, and over the course of the next hour, we're going to play you a bunch of songs, and to get you in the mood, I'm going to play short snippets of several of them, including Johnny Blue Skies.
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0: You'll hear full versions of all of those short snippets coming up today on World Cafe. Ended last hour with a Warren Zevon song. Here is a Warren Zevon cover to start this one from Sean Colvin. Tenderness on the Block.

Welcome one, welcome all. I'm Kaleo. It's World Cafe. So nice to spend some time with you and play some songs. Here's one from two of Britain's biggest stars, Sam Fender and Olivia Dean, who team up for this one, Rain Me In.

0: That is new music from Blonde Chell. Song is called Heart Has to Work So Hard. Also heard Cage the Elephant from Social Cues, Ready to Let Go. Ready for a few live performances? Why, yes, I will take that bait, and we will deliver on that promise with Graham Nash next on World Cafe.
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0: Live from the archives, it's World Cafe. I'm Kaleo. Did you know that Graham Nash has 4 honorary doctorates? What do you do with those? Yeah, I got a whole bunch of fake PhDs. He also has a membership to the Rock and Roll Hall of Fame. I mean, not as someone who visits, but he's in it. And he has an OBE. You know me, Officer of the Order of the British Empire. He's got a lot of awards. Anyway, I can say he's probably the most decorated honorary doctorate to ever stop by the cafe, which he did in 2016 to play this song, Teach Your Children.

0: 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Thanks a lot, y'all.
1: 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This British band, I just dig this so much. Check out Man Woman Chainsaw. This is called Nosedive.

0: It's Goose with Good to Be from Big Modern on World Cafe. Coming up, I round out the show with some Grateful Dead, Ramones, and Johnny Blue Skies is next on World Cafe.
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0: Welcome back to World Cafe. Let's get another song from Johnny Blue Skies on a different track from Mutiny After Midnight. It's called Don't Let Go.

Grateful Dead, Shakedown Street here on World Cafe. They are shaking down my time. I have less than 5 minutes, but I'd like to play two songs. Easy solution. Hello, the Ramones.

0: Well, I got crazy, man.
1: Sharp Pins, I Don't Have the Heart. That is from the Chicago band's album Balloon, Balloon, Balloon. And 2 minutes in a cloud of dust. I love it. All right, it's time for us to go. Appreciate you listening. And thanks to our affiliates who make this show possible. We produce this program from WXPN at the University of Pennsylvania in Philadelphia. We'll talk to you soon on the next World Cafe.
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1: If you were going to make a mixtape of songs that hold the key to unlock who you are, what would be on it? That's what we ask interesting people on our feature, Personal Records. 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

0: 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You're listening to Studio One, 94.1 FM Des Moines. I'm your host, Tressa Glass. We're hanging out together for the next few hours. Coming up in about 10-ish minutes, we're going to hear a much-beloved song by The National, Blood Buzz Ohio. You guys, I have a confession. I did not know The National are from Ohio, despite them having a whole song with the word Ohio in it. And I only found this out because I was doing research on the Afghan Whigs, who are from Cincinnati. And guess who else is from Cincinnati? The National! Yeah, the Dessner brothers are Cincy natives. Matt Berninger on vocals is a Cincy native. Most of them met at the University of Cincinnati. Whoopsies! Music's on the way in 6 minutes. The news is on now.
1: Live from NPR News in Washington, I'm Corva Coleman. President Trump is at the G7 summit in France, where he's discussing his new agreement with Iran to cease fighting. Trump says there will be a signing ceremony with Iran on Friday in Switzerland. The main focus of the agreement is to reopen the Strait of Hormuz and allow oil tanker traffic to resume. NPR's Eleanor Beardsley reports there are some tensions at the summit.
2: President Trump poo-pooed French President Emmanuel Macron's offer of help in opening the Strait of Hormuz, saying it would be fully open Friday and that, quote, the U.S. had negotiated a very powerful deal.
3: When did you arrive?
4: At night.
2: Macron welcomed Ukrainian President Volodymyr Zelensky to the summit. Ending the war is a top priority for the four European members of the G7. Trump said Russia should make a deal and that he believes President Vladimir Putin is open to ending the war. Putin sent his own message to the G7. As the summit opened Monday morning, he fired 60 ballistic missiles on Kyiv. Eleanor Beardsley, NPR News, Paris.
1: The Eastern Democratic Republic of the Congo is in the grip of a major Ebola outbreak. The World Health Organization says there are more than 800 confirmed cases and nearly 200 deaths. The virus is spreading amid funding gaps and disinformation. Emmett Livingstone reports from Democratic Republic of the Congo.
5: I'm in Mongwalu Hospital, which is up on a hill with a commanding view of the surrounding town. The town is a small place, but just standing outside the hospital gives you an idea of how hard Ebola has hit Mongwalu. In the space of an hour or so, an ill patient has already been brought in, and disinfection teams immediately got to work on the ambulance. And in the background, there's the constant sound of women weeping.
1: Emmett Livingstone reporting. Executives with the big tech firm Anthropic met with officials from the Commerce Department yesterday. This is after the Trump administration ordered the company to suspend its latest AI models. The federal government is concerned the models could be deployed by military intelligence of U.S. adversaries, including China or Russia. NPR's Deepa Shivaram has more.
6: The Trump administration, citing national security reasons, said Anthropic had to shut down its new models to anyone who isn't a U.S. citizen. That includes foreign nationals residing in the U.S. and even Anthropic employees who aren't citizens. On Friday evening, Anthropic announced that in order to comply, it had to shut down its Fable 5 and Mythos 5 models for everyone. In a statement, Anthropic attributes the order to, quote, a misunderstanding. The Trump administration has clashed with Anthropic before. The AI company sued the Defense Department earlier this year after fallout from the Pentagon, wanting Anthropic to loosen its safety standards. Deepa Shivaram, NPR News.
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8: It's 8:04. I'm Megan McKinney with IPR News. A panel of three state officials has ruled three Libertarian candidates will be off the ballot this November after failing to meet Iowa election requirements. The state objection panel convened after members of the Republican Party filed challenges against the Libertarian candidates last week over name discrepancies and missing filings. U.S. Congressional District candidate Marco Battaglia has been kicked off the ballot because he didn't file his paperwork under his legal name, Mark Thomas Anderson. Republican Attorney General Brenna Byrd says she feels this goes against Iowa code.
9: The Iowa code says the candidate name needs to be in the form the candidate wants it to be on the ballot, and I think that means in the form of the candidate's name, not someone else's name.
8: The panel also ruled that Nicholas Gluba and Jules Cutler, who are running for governor and lieutenant governor, cannot be on the ballot. That's because they failed to turn in the required affidavit for a candidacy for Cutler. Libertarian Party officials say they plan to appeal the rulings to a district court. Cedar Falls is moving forward with plans to build a new gas power plant. The city approved the $80 million project despite calls from some community members for renewables. IPR's Gavin McGough reports.
3: The 37-megawatt Viking Energy Center secured final approval from the city council. It now goes before the Iowa Utilities Commission. Cedar Falls Utilities is behind the project. General Manager Susan Abernathy says the country is seeing a historic surge in demand for electricity, and power providers are struggling to keep pace.
4: Which again is why it's so critically important that we move forward with the Viking Energy Center, because if push comes to shove with local generation, we can be islanded, we can take care of ourselves without having to worry about catastrophes on the larger grid.
3: City residents questioned the utility's investment in fossil fuels, calling for battery power or renewables. But the utility says gas remains essential for reliability. I'm Gavin McGough, IPR News.
8: In weather today, we'll continue to see this sunshine with those temperatures reaching the mid-20s. Looks like dry conditions. Overnight lows tonight in the 50s. We could see some more storm and rain chances tomorrow throughout the day with temperatures in the 80s. For the rest of the week, looks like dry conditions Thursday through Saturday with those temperatures in the upper 70s and low 80s. It's 8:07. I'm Megan McKinney, and you're listening to IPR News.
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Safe from Harm by Massive Attack. Before that was Blood Buzz Ohio from The National, a Cincinnati band. Hey, I'm Tressa Glass here on Studio One, 94.1 FM Des Moines. I've got a classic from Fleetwood Mac on the way. It's one of their more motivational songs, I would say. Right now, a banger by Genesis Owusu. This is Stampede.

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Before that, we heard Breaking Us in Two by Joe Jackson. Hey, I'm Trasa Glass here on member-supported Studio One, 94.1 FM Des Moines. I've got the Red Hot Chili Peppers coming up. It's a song you might have heard of before. Californication, have we heard that one? Right now, it's a new one from Chinese American Bear. They are a duo based out of Seattle, Washington. This is Turn Up the Radio.

0: the queen herself, Aretha Franklin, with Think here on Studio One. I'm your host, Tressa Glass. I've got His Golden Messenger on the way. I've also got a very dreamy song from Biba Doobie and the Marias. Next, it's local music from Dan Tedesco. The Overwhelming is playing next.
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0: That is indeed a very dreamy song by Biba Doobie featuring the Marías. It's called All I Did Was Dream of You. Before that, In the Middle of It by His Golden Messenger. Hey, I'm Tressa Glass here on Studio One, 94.1 FM Des Moines. One of my favorite tracks from Lime Garden is on the way. It's a very cute, peppy love song, but to make sure the recipient doesn't get too big of a head, they've mixed some ugh or maybes right in there with the cutesy lyrics. I'm obsessed with it. Next up, though, is Pink Floyd.
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That's the band out of Brighton, England, Limegarden, with All Bad Parts. Before that, we heard Brain Damage by Pink Floyd. Hey, I'm Tressa Glass. You're on Studio One. I've got Paolo Nutini coming up. His name is just so fun to say. It's the most Italian-sounding name ever. Paolo Nutini. Got Modest Mouse on the way with their latest. Right now, it's Buffalo Traffic Jam. You can catch them at Hinterland this summer. This is Fool's Gold.

0: Picking Dragon's Pockets by Modest Mouse. That reminds me, I need to go check Spotify and see if anyone's added that song to like a Fourth Wing fan playlist. If you know, you know. For those of you that don't know, Fourth Wing is dragon books, romantic fantasy dragon books. Before that, New Shoes by Paolo Nutini. Hey, I'm Tressa Glass here on Studio One. Broken Bells, REM, both on the way. Next up, it's one of the classics from Kurt Vile. Pretty Pimpin' is on the way.
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Finest Work Song by REM. Before that, we heard After the Disco by Broken Bells. I'm Tressa Glass. This is Studio One, 94.1 FM Des Moines. Caroline Rose is on the way with a kooky, crazy song called Yip Yip Yow. I've also got Everclear coming up. I am sorry to say I am triggered by that band name. The first alcoholic beverage I ever had was a straight up shot of Everclear, and that name just makes me want to throw up. No offense to the band. Anyway, right now, this is a new one from Mitski called I'll Change For You.

0: the band out of Portland, Oregon, Everclear, with Santa Monica. Before that was Yip Yip Yow by Caroline Rose. I'm Tressa Glass here on Studio One. I've got another Pacific Northwest band on the way. Deep Sea Diver out of Seattle is coming up with Shovel. Next up, though, it's Steve Forbert with Romeo's Tune.
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0: 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Let me talk to you.
1: Yeah?
0: I know the game. It's still the same.
1: Okay.
0: I know we're talking.
1: Uh-huh.
0: It's man to man.
1: Yeah?
0: You got the plan.

The Landfill by Fruit Bats, band out of Chicago. And before that, another Illinois native, Andrew Bird with Emetosis. Hey, I'm Tressa Glass. Thanks for hanging out with me here.

0: here on Studio One. Coming up in the next 10-15 minutes, two of my favorite weirdos. We've got Bjork and Steely Dan, both interesting and weird in their own ways. Next, it's the latest from Lucy Dacus. You would know her as one third of Boy Genius. Planting Tomatoes is on the way.
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If you haven't had a chance to check out the music lyric video Lucy Dacus released for that track, it's basically every like calligraphy pen stationery owner's dream video. It just made me want to go school supply shopping. That was Planting Tomatoes by Lucy Dacus. I'm Tressa Glass, you're on Studio One. Steely Dan is on the way, along with Iowa's own Weary Ramblers. Right now, Bjork, Army of Me.

0: Driftwood by Weary Ramblers on Studio One. I'm Tressa Glass. My Favorite Mistake by Sheryl Crow is coming up. I was wondering if it had ever been confirmed who she wrote that song about. The leading theory for a long time was Eric Clapton because she briefly dated him in the 90s, but she says it's not about him. The other rumor is that it's Jacob Dylan of the Wallflowers because they were touring with her around the time the song was written. And all that Sheryl Crow has ever said is that it was about an ill-fated romance with a man who was already seeing someone else, famously quipping that the guy was a drug she couldn't help but get sucked into. So, still a mystery, I guess. I also have U2 on the way. Next up is Cowboy Mouth by Austrian artist Sophie Royer. Stick around.
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That song is 100% going to be stuck in my head for the rest of the day. That's Song of the Future by U2 here on Studio One. I'm Tressa Glass. I've got the band Ween on the way, one of my favorite band names to say on the radio, and followed up with Fine Young Cannibals, another great band name. Right now, let's listen to a track off the new Bleachers album. This one is really good. I really like this one. It's widely rumored that the lyrics are referencing Jack Antonoff's friendship with Nate Ruiz of The Format and also the band Fun, who he was a member with, Jack Antonoff. And there's also a rumor that the second verse might be referencing Lena Dunham, Jack Antonoff's ex-girlfriend. I don't know. I think I'm getting Nate Ruiz vibes personally. Let me know what you think. This is We Should Talk.

0: Good Thing by Fine Young Cannibals. Before that was Ocean Man by Ween. Hey, I'm Tressa Glass here on member-supported Studio One. Matthew Sweet is on the way with the track Evangeline. Shout out if your name's Evangeline. That is an awesome name. And thank you for listening, Evangeline. I've also got the new track from Metric coming up. We finally got a new Metric song. It's so exciting. Next up, though, is The Narcissist by Blur. Stick around.
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0: Find Love by Future Islands. Before that was Time is a Bomb by Metric. That's their new single. I'm Tressa Glass. Thanks for hanging out with me here on Studio One. I am passing things over to Cece Mitchell, one of our favorites. I know Cece and I are both slightly obsessed with him. Father John Misty is on the way with his latest called The Payoff. Stick around.
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when I was in high school, Father John Misty deactivated his Twitter account for a little bit, and I made it my mission, because I was a huge Father John Misty fan, to make my username Father John Misty on everything that I could. But I guess even though he deleted his account, the name was still reserved or whatever. So the only social media I was able to get the name Father John Misty on was Pinterest. Every once in a while, I get somebody following me on Pinterest because of my Father John Misty username. But my Instagram username was Father John Mystic for like 5 years, so everybody knows I'm a big Father John Misty fan, and that love was just further cemented when we saw him at Valair Ballroom in West Des Moines last fall. Studio One got to table at that show. It was an amazing time. We just heard the latest from Father John Misty, The Payoff. And Paul and Linda McCartney got us started off with Too Many People. We also saw Paul here in Des Moines last fall. I saw him from the tippy top of the nosebleeds at the Casey Center. I'm CeCe Mitchell, and you're tuned to Studio One, 94.1 Des Moines, 88.9 Bondurant. I'm here with you until 3 today. Now let's hear the latest from Tyler Ballgame.

0: Strokes have a new album coming out on the 26th. Reality Awaits. I cannot wait to see them headline the Minnesota Yacht Club Festival next month. They are the main reason I bought that ticket. We just heard Going Shopping, one from that upcoming Strokes record. And St. Vincent before that with my personal favorite track of hers, Los Ageless. You're tuned to Studio One, 94.1 Des Moines, 88.9 Bondurant. I'm Cece Mitchell. 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

Love Vigilantes, the 1985 track from Joy Division offshoot New Order here on Studio One. Classic Jamaican band The Scottolites before that with their famous cover of Guns of Navarone. You're tuned to Studio One on Iowa Public Radio. I'm Cece Mitchell here with you until 3 today. Tressa Glass and I had a really good time tabling at this next band show at Valair Ballroom earlier this month. The next event that you can check out the Studio One table at, it's going to be the Des Moines Arts Festival, not this weekend, but the next. We will have a little photo booth set up there, and you can meet your favorite Studio One host. Should be a really good time. That is at the Des Moines Arts Festival, June 26th through 29th, I believe, in downtown Des Moines. Anyways, that band we tabled at was The Last Dinner Party. Let's hear their latest, Big Dog.

0: Taking it back to my birth year. Please don't remind me how long ago that was. 1998 with Cake. It Was Never There. The latest from Jack White before that, G.O.D. and The Broken Ribs. We'll head on over to Iowa City with One More Hour and Bella Moss here before the end of the hour. You're tuned to Studio One on IPR, 94.1 Des Moines, 88.9 Bondurant. I'm Cece Mitchell.
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0: Celebrity, the latest from Lambrini Girls here on Studio One. I'm Cece Mitchell. We'll hear some hit throwbacks from Bruce Springsteen and the Go-Go's here in the first part of the noon hour.
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you have a complicated relationship with your family or your hometown or the religion you were born into, or ideally all three, like yours truly, you will love the new album from Noah Kahan. I wrote a glowing review of it on Studio1.org. We just heard the latest single from Noah, Doors, here on Studio One. I'm Cece Mitchell. Now let's take it back to 1992 with one from the Singles movie soundtrack. This is State of Love and Trust by Pearl Jam.

0: One Wrong Move by Quad Cities band Running Man here on Studio One. We just saw Running Man at the Chroma 63 Festival in Waterloo over the weekend. You can check out our pictures from that event on the IPR Studio One Instagram page. Before Running Man, Michael Kiwanuka brought us Rolling. New music from Michigander and King Tuff is on its way to ya. I'm CeCe Mitchell, and you're tuned to Studio One on IPR.
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Hey, 88.9 Bondurant and 94.1 Des Moines. It's Studio One. I'm Cece Mitchell. Kalamazoo's Michigander got us started off with his new track, Freaking Out. The Wallflowers followed, a.k.a. Bob Dylan's son, Jacob Dylan. We heard his 6th Avenue Heartache. He just played Hoyt Sherman Place here in Des Moines this past Sunday, and he will be playing the Engler Theater in Iowa City this Thursday. Tickets are available on Ticketmaster. And just now, Snail Mail, who just announced a tour with Soccer Mommy. We heard her latest Dead End. King Tuff released a new album just a few months back. It's called Moo. It's regarded as a roaring return, the internet says, to his raw, fuzz-heavy garage rock roots. Let's hear the single, Invisible Ink.

0: That song makes for some great karaoke, and as a former karaoke KJ, I would know. Our lips are sealed to the 1981 track from all-female rock band The Go-Go's here on Studio One. I'm Cece Mitchell. We'll hear the latest from Mountjoy and Interpol here before the end of the hour.
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0: Votive, the latest from the New Pornographers here on Studio One, right after new music from Interpol. That's going to be on their 8th studio album in their first in 4 years. This Mirror Weighs a Ton, out August 28th. The track was See Out Loud. We'll hear from upcoming Central Iowa acts Rainbow Kitten Surprise and Houndmouth here in the first part of the 1 o'clock hour. 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I'm Cece Mitchell.
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House of I, new music from the Afghan Whigs here on Studio One. Then Lizzie before that with a song you can't help but sing along to. It always reminds me of driving around town listening to 100.3 The Bus with my dad growing up. The boys are back in town. I'm CC Mitchell and you're tuned to Studio One, 94.1 Des Moines, 88.9 Bondurant. I'm here with you until 3 today. I am so excited to see this next band when they can return to Central Iowa on July 18th. Rainbow Kid Surprise is going to be playing Vibrant Music Hall in Waukee again. I had a really good time interviewing Ella Mello before their last show there. Ella Mello did just get engaged to her girlfriend Kat at the Bonnaroo Festival. She was rocking a huge rock when she was playing on stage there. Great for her. Let's hear Rainbow Kitten Surprise's Bang.

0: 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We'll hear some throwbacks from Fugees and Big Audio Dynamite here in the next 10 minutes of Studio One. 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I'm CC Mitchell.
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I'm pretty sure they were one of my first interviews I ever had back when I started in 2019. Houndmouth, they will be headed to Valor Ballroom in West Des Moines on July 24th. Hoyt Sherman Place in Des Moines on January 23rd of next year, and the Engler Theater in Iowa City on January 25th. So plenty of opportunities to see Houndmouth here in Iowa coming up soon. Let's hear their latest, Tiger Blood. Come on.

0: Stupid Girl, the 1995 track from Garbage here on Studio One. Goose before that with one from their brand new record, Big Modern, we heard Good to Be. We'll head on over to Iowa City with Shining Realm here before the end of the hour. You're tuned to Studio One on IPR. I'm Cece Mitchell.
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0: Tammy Daner definitely tells a story better than I do, but the title of that track is inspired by an incident in the 90s where Charlie Sheen was a little intoxicated and watched a really realistic Japanese horror film and ended up reaching out to the FBI because he was convinced it was real. The track was Charlie Sheen Reaches Out to the Feds, new music from the Mountain Goats here on Studio One. I'm Cece Mitchell. Coming up in the 2 o'clock hour, tunes you'll recognize from Jeff Buckley and Eurythmics before Tony Daner takes over at 3.
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former NPR Tiny Desk Contest winners Tank and the Bangas with one from their latest record, The Last Balloon, the third in their balloon album trilogy. We heard the track Move here on Studio One. I'm Cece Mitchell. Speaking of NPR Tiny Desk Contest, the winner for this year has been announced. It was unfortunately not somebody from Iowa, but we did have a great amount of Iowa entries this year. You can check out Lucius Fobb's list of his favorite entries on Studio1.org. This next one is a Jeff Buckley classic, his famed cover of Leonard Cohen's Hallelujah.

0: Des Moines' own 10-watt robot with Navigate here on Studio One, right after the police brought us Walking on the Moon. We'll hear a new collab between Charlotte Cornfield and Big Thief's Buck Meek here in the next 15 minutes. It's Studio One. I'm Cece Mitchell.
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Hey there, 94.1 Des Moines and 88.9 Bondurant. It's Studio One. I'm CeCe Mitchell. Death Cab for Cutie just put out their first indie label release in two decades earlier this month. It's called I Built You a Tower. We'll be seeing them at Harris Sturkov and Council Bluffs next month. I've never been out there, so I might have to get out there for that one. We heard the single Punching the Flowers by Death Cab to get us started off. Lucinda Williams followed with Car Wheels on a Gravel Road. And just now, one from the latest The Black Keys record, Peaches. It's a covers album. Aaron Fuller has some choice words to say about that new Black Keys record. You can read their thoughts on studio1.org. We just heard You Got to Lose, an Ike Turner cover. Our next one's by Charlotte Cornfield, featuring Buck Meek of Big Thief fame. We'll be seeing Big Thief at Valair Ballroom in West Des Moines on Monday, August 17th. Studio One's going to be co-presenting that show, so be sure to say hey to us at the Studio One table while you're there. Let's hear Charlotte Cornfield and Buck Meek together on Hurts Like Hell.

0: Annie Lennox allegedly spontaneously sang the opening line to that track while looking out at a gray New York City sky. Dave Stewart was playing minor chords nearby, which inspired the song's melancholic tone. It was Here Comes the Rain Again, the 1983 track from Eurythmics. Here on Studio One, I'm CeCe Mitchell. We'll hear the latest from Suki Waterhouse and Widow's Peak before Tony Daynor takes the wheel at 3.
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0: Jeff Tweedy will be back in Iowa for the third time in the past year to play the Capitol Theater in Davenport on November 7th. I got to talk to him when he played the Engler Theater in Iowa City for the Iowa City Songwriters Festival last fall. We had a really good conversation. He was so kind. It's that Midwest nice for ya. You can check out that conversation on studio1.org. We just gave away a couple of tickets to Jeff Tweedy before you could even buy them. Be sure to follow us on Instagram at IPR Studio One to be the first to enter our next ticket giveaway. We just heard Lou Reed Was My Babysitter by Jeff Tweedy here on Studio One. I'm Cece Mitchell. Tony Daynor, DJ's next.
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Vince Staples on Studio One. His new record, Cry Baby, is very provocative and full of bangers, including that one, White Flag. I am slowly getting caught up on episodes of Hot Ones over on YouTube. Turns out Vince Staples was on Hot Ones a few years ago. Guess that one's next on the list. I'm Tony Daner. It's Studio One. 94.1 FM in Des Moines. Don't forget you can listen anytime over at studioone.org. Coming up, we have Blondshell with a new song and also Beth Orton on the way. Here's Florence and the Machine, Sympathy Magic.

0: Blondshell performed at Hinterland a couple of years ago, and it was clearly not all about the festival fashion. Blondshell dressed for the weather in a black t-shirt and a pair of shorts. That's the new one, Heart Has to Work So Hard. Blondshell on Studio One. I'm Tony Daner. We have Casey Musgraves coming up in a few minutes. Also, Beth Orton. Her new album's going to be here in just a couple of weeks. Beth Orton and Casey Musgraves and more on the way.
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XTC, coming right after The Animals here on Studio One. I'm Tony Daner, Tuesday afternoon. This is the day of the week that, according to the show Seinfeld, has no feel. I just looked it up. Newman was the one who said Tuesday has no feel. Monday has a feel. Sunday has a feel, but not Tuesday. And it is true that this is probably not anybody's favorite day of the week, but I say give Tuesday whatever feel you want. Come up with something to do that you only do on Tuesday and make it yours. For me, I'm just going to keep playing great music. Coming up this hour, we have Peter Gabriel. Also, Kacey Musgraves, a song off of her new album, right after a song from a record that'll be here in a couple of weeks, the new album from British singer Beth Orton. The Ground Above is coming out June 26th. Here's Waiting.

0: Van Morrison on Studio One, coming after Kacey Musgraves, getting pretty TMI on Dry Spell. She has had to change the lyrics to that song when performing live to kind of reflect, let's say, her current reality. I haven't kept up with whether or not Kacey Musgraves' Dry Spell, how long it got, whatever. I don't care. I've already talked about this too much. Everything you need to know is in the song. I'm Tony Daner. Still coming up, we have the Lemon Twigs with some retro sounds. We'll also hear music from Des Moines' Anna Libera and Bob Marley and the Wailers.
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0: The Lemon Twigs have kind of built their sound around the classic sounds of the late 60s and early 70s and really kind of made it their own. The new album is called Look for Your Mind. We just heard the title track. Right before the Lemon Twigs, it was Bob Marley and the Wailers from the classic album Exodus, and Soccer Mommy, that was Shotgun. I'm Tony Daner. It's Studio One coming up on this Tuesday afternoon. We have J. Jerome 87 of Alt J with a new solo album. We'll also hear The Sacred Souls, speaking of retro sounds, and The War on Drugs also on the way here on Studio One.
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That's The Sacred Souls and Any Old Fool on Studio One. You can actually buy a 45 RPM vinyl single of that song over at the Adaptone Records website. I actually learned how to spin 45 records when I was a kid. I had a Fisher-Price record player and listened to my parents' old Beatles and Simon and Garfunkel and, yes, Sonny and Cher 45 singles on that Fisher-Price record player. Lots of fond memories there. I'm Tony Daner. It's Studio One. Coming up on this Tuesday afternoon, J. Jerome 87 of Alt-J. Also, Eastern Iowa's Miss Christine. And right now, it's The War on Drugs from Lost in the Dream. It's Red Eyes.

0: From Eastern Iowa, that singer-songwriter and bass player Miss Christine, Love With You on Studio One from their album Bittersweet. Jack Johnson in there with Flake here on Studio One. I'm Tony Daner. Mike D of the Beastie Boys is back with a new record. So excited that there's new music from a Beastie Boy in 2026. We'll also hear Broken Social Scene and J. Jerome 87 on Studio One.
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4: Well, the good times can get us in the set a nine field of wind. Hear the field, feel the canyon, hear the fields in you. February, I felt the same as I do now. So take

broken social scene on Studio One, the nine-piece Canadian band with their first record in a while. It's called Remember the Humans. That was Hey Amanda. Jamiroquai in their Virtual Insanity, and new music from J. Jerome 87 of Alt J. The new album is The Canyon, the song Track and Field, here on Studio One, 94.1 FM in Des Moines, wherever you are with the Studio One app. It's free. 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We have Brother Wallace on the way with another song from his debut album. We'll also hear the latest from Beck. Does he have a new record on the way? I guess we'll have to wait and see, but he does have some new tour dates announced. And here's that new one from Mike D.

0: inspired by a real-life encounter with a reptile. That is The Church with, you guessed it, Reptile on Studio One. And it was Mike D. of the Beastie Boys who got back into making music by working with his sons and their band. And while he was at it, he kind of realized he wasn't done with his musical career. Switch Up, the new one from Mike D. He's got a new record on the way and some tour dates announced. I'm Tony Daner. It's Studio One. Tori Amos is coming up a little later on. She has a new record out now. We'll also hear the latest from Beck and Waxahachie coming up on Studio One.
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0: from her newest album, In Times of Dragons. That's Tori Amos along with her daughter Tosh reminding us we are stronger together on Studio One. Brother Wallace right before Tori Amos, the soul singer from Georgia, who is also a K-12 music teacher. Shout out music teachers everywhere. You're the Man from Brother Wallace's debut album, Electric Love. I'm Tony Daynor. It's Studio One, a personal favorite song of mine from the Jimi Hendrix Experience coming up in just a moment, and we'll hear from Frico and Monrovia.
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From Toronto, eh? I'm so sorry. That's Weird Nightmare and Where I Belong on Studio One. Their new album's called Hoopla. I'm Tony Daner. It's Studio One, 94.1 FM in Des Moines. Online, it's studioone.org. Happy to be here with you on this Tuesday. We have Freako coming up, one of our favorite records of the year. And right now it's Monrovia, who's going to be at Woolies in September. That'll be an incredible show. Here's Monrovia and Heavy Foot.

0: The Chicago band Freako played at XBK in Des Moines sometime in 2025. I honestly don't remember when. And this year, they've dropped one of our favorite records of the year so far. It's called Something Worth Waiting For. We just heard Still Around, Freako on Studio One. I'm Tony Daner. We have music on the way from a couple more of our favorite albums, the newest from Genesis Owusu and Dua Sale, and we'll hear from the B-52s.
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The B-52s and Private Idaho on Studio One. The B-52s really, in my opinion, don't get quite enough credit for being kind of forefathers of indie and college rock, as it was known back in the day. And there's also a movie that I tragically have not seen yet called My Own Private Idaho, starring Keanu Reeves and the late, great River Phoenix. I guess I better watch that one of these years. I'm Tony Daner. It's Studio One. Music on the way from the Des Moines artist who goes by the name Tonk. If Tonk has a legal name, I don't know what it is, but I'm a big fan of Tonk's music. That's a little later on this hour. We'll also hear Genesis Owusu with one of our favorite records of the year, a song coming up after Dua Sale. Studio One's Lucius Fahm gets all the credit for introducing us here to Dua Sale off of this album Earth and Wires, one of a few songs to feature Bon Iver. This is Flood.

0: Eagle Eye Cherry on Studio One, a song that was everywhere for a little while. Save Tonight, right after Genesis Owusu, who has one of our favorite records of the year so far. Red Star Woo and the Worldwide Scourge. Read Anthony Skanga's review over at studioone.org. I agree with every word of that interview. This record's so good. We just heard Stampede from Genesis Owusu. I'm Tony Daner, the band Pigeon, a little later on with some great kind of Afro-pop sounds. And we'll also hear Carseat Headrest and Des Moines Tonk, all that and more on Studio One.
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Lucy Dacus and Planting Tomatoes on Studio One, a song that is not actually about gardening. It takes a pretty sad turn almost right away in classic Lucy Dacus fashion. By the way, it is way too late to plant tomatoes. I learned that recently. I'm Tony Daner at Studio One. I'm here for another hour or so on this Tuesday. Aaron Fuller will be in at

at 7 o'clock, as always. We have the Cedar Rapids band Lipstick Homicide on the way. We'll also hear Arlo Parks and Patti Smith from her classic album Horses, right after Fleet Foxes, the title track from Helplessness Blues on Studio One.

0: You can basically always count on the Cedar Rapids band Lipstick Homicide to just crush it when they perform live. They did it again this past Saturday at the Chroma 63 Festival. It was an incredible festival. You can check out the photos over on Instagram. We are at IPR Studio One. Shout out Anthony Skanga and Lucius Pham for their incredible visuals as always. That was Lipstick Homicide right there with Rocker Chick. I'm Tony Daner. We have Arlo Parks, Iron and Wine, and my new band, Believe, all coming up on Studio One.
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Iron and Wine on Studio One, the new album Hen's Teeth we just heard, In Your Ocean. CeCe Mitchell's interview with Sam Beam of Iron and Wine is coming soon. Make sure you've got the push notifications turned on the Studio One app. And that was Suzanne Vega, the classic DNA remix of Tom's Diner. I'm Tony Daner at Studio One. Coming up, the new one from The Strokes. We're also going to hear Leon Bridges. And here is my new band, Believe.

0: Music right there from a couple of self-titled debut albums. The Violent Femmes, you know that one, right after my new band Believe. They're from London, a band founded by the bass player for the band Black Midi, Cameron Picton. The song Numerology is from the deluxe edition of the album My New Band Believe that came out this year. I'm Tony Daner at Studio One. The new album from The Strokes is going to be here on Friday the 26th. That song's coming up in a few minutes on Studio One.
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Pretenders and Show Me on Studio One. I'm Tony Daner, getting ready to be out of here on this Tuesday. I'll be back tomorrow at 3 o'clock. Aaron Fuller is going to be here in just a few minutes. I'm leaving you with the latest from The Strokes. The new album, Reality Awaits, is going to be here not this Friday, but next, the 26th. It's the first album from The Strokes in 6 years. Here's Going Shopping, The Strokes on Studio One.

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